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7: The Packers have put Micah Parsons on the PUP list, which means he will miss at least the first four games of the season. Parsons tore his ACL and meniscus week 15.
8: We knew he probably wouldn't be ready to start the season, but we just can't skate past how bad the Packers were after Micah Parsons got hurt last year.
9: There are serious questions with this team right now, because if you're without your best defensive player, if you're without your identity offensively, how are you going to win games in arguably the toughest division in the NFL?
10: 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Courtney Cronin, David Dennis Jr., and Michelle Smallman here with you. And as you just heard in the rejoin there, a lot of questions surrounding the Green Bay Packers. And the man to answer them all, Rob Demoski. He is our ESPN NFL Nation Packers reporter. He joins us now. Rob, thank you so much for the time. And let's start here with Packers running back Josh Jacobs. A few days ago, he was formally charged with two misdemeanors that stem from an alleged incident with a woman back in May. And he's officially been placed on the commissioner exempt list. This happened yesterday. Explain to us the nuance of this situation and what Packers fans need to expect from Josh Jacobs being put on this list.
11: Yeah, it's a great question. There's a lot to unpack there. The crux of it is they won't have Josh Jacobs to start the season. The commissioner exempt list is essentially a de facto suspension, really. Although he is paid and can be around the facility, he just can't practice or play. But it's sort of a way of kind of putting off a real decision by the league, because the next step in his legal case is a court appearance on November 17th. So I'm sure the league felt like we can't just do nothing until then. Now, if they do end up suspending him, let's say they suspend him for six games, at some point, the time served, so to speak, on the commissioner exempt list will count toward that suspension, but he has to repay the money, interestingly enough. But, it's sort of an on-hold situation, but the bottom line from a football standpoint is no Josh Jacobs for the start of the season.
12: Well, what is that backfield going to look like in his absence? I know Marshawn Lloyd is sort of taken over, but they brought in Caleb Johnson. Is this going to be the Marshawn Lloyd show for now until Jacobs comes back?

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0: Scottie Scheffler, probably more up your alley when it comes
1: to that. I would love that. I would love that. And by the way, quick highlight for Justin Rose. How about on the par three ninth, he dunked a hole in one, literally dunked a hole in one. That was easily the shot of the day.
0: The sound that made was one of the best sounds in sports. Just the pure clunk at the bottom of the cup when you jar one from distance. Justin Rose honestly should be more impressive that he managed to finish over par on a day where he holed one at the PGA Championship. You deserve some sort of award for that, and we'll come up with it as we go along here. 888-729-3776. You can get in touch with us. But coming up next, do we all deserve some sort of award for that? And we'll come up with it as we go along here. 888-729-3776. You can get in touch with us. But coming up next, do we all?
2: Now let's run payroll. What the? Hey, girl. I'm you with more gusto. Nice. Who's that? New social media manager, hired and onboarded with. Hey, girl. I'm you with more gusto. Nice. Who's that? New social media manager, hired and onboarded with.

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1: Coming back to college. In fact, Lane Kiffin's all about recruiting those guys.
2: Everything about this is dirty. It's awful. You know, it's not just Mark Ember at the empty golf shirt who all he cared about was his direct deposit as the NCAA president. He's the one that really allowed this thing to begin. It's on everybody involved.
0: Ember and Ian.
2: All he cared about was his direct deposit as the NCAA president. He's the one that really allowed this thing to begin. It's on everybody involved.
0: Ember and Ian.
3: East Carolina looks to shock Alabama. And Baylor and Auburn battle it out in Atlanta in the Aflac Game. East Carolina looks to shock Alabama. And Baylor and Auburn battle it out in Atlanta in the Aflac Liberty Mutual Music City Kickoff Game. 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
1: It's a Monday on the Chuck Oliver Show, talking college football, because that's what we do all year. Appreciate you coming here. We got plenty on the docket today. I was mentioning Saturday's opening Division I games, and Memphis 27, UNLV 21. Memphis was my final pick. It was a meandering sort of thing, but it was my final pick on my final bracket. Like, gosh, when was it? Maybe last Tuesday. My final playoff bracket. I was like, all right, now I'm done. And Memphis was my G5 rep. Remember, you're going to have four power conference champs. You're going to have the G5 rep. Remember, you're going to have four power conference champs. You're going to have the G5.

UNLV is my from the UNLV fourth quarter. They had a lead. Fourth quarter loss. My early takeaway from UNLV is my, I say that almost completely because I've never seen that Jackson Arnold. If you understandably, even if you're in the central time zone and it was like a 9:15 kickoff and if you understandably, even if you're in the central time zone and it was like a 9:15 kickoff and San Jose State USC. But if you weren't very interested in the Memphis UNLV game, San Jose State USC. But if you weren't very interested in the Memphis UNLV game, 5 of 37 for 291 yards, 2 touchdowns, no picks. The no pick stands out, sure does. That's not what I'm talking about, though. What is the most non 2 touchdowns, no picks? The no pick stands out, sure does. That's not what I'm talking about, though. What is the most non times? And he was getting it downfield as well. Didn't turn it over, and that's fantastic. He scored another touch. He still carried the ball a lot, and I don't know if the kid's going to – like in the SEC, there's a chance you're John – didn't turn it over, and that's fantastic. He scored another touch. He still carried the ball a lot, and I don't know if the kid's going to – like in the SEC, there's a chance you're John – then that defense started creeping closer and closer to the line, and it just was an ineffective season. That's not the Jackson Arnold I saw. So – close to the line, and it just was an ineffective season. That's not the Jackson Arnold I saw. So

contract, do whatever he chooses. We give him full authority. Let's pass this too. And it passed 15-0-1. LSU, we didn't vote for those penalties. And so since we have a disagreement, we're just going to go ahead and move forward. With Daquan? Sure, with Daquan. How about with two soccer players yesterday? Are we aware that this is not about to happen at LSU? They got a game Saturday night against Clemson, and they're about one. How about with two soccer players yesterday? Are we aware that this is not about to happen at LSU? They got a game Saturday night against Clemson, and they're about

all these kids, including R.J. Lewis, I told you the Big East Player of the Year from St. John's, who's in Baton Rouge right now going, heck yeah, I'm playing hoops. One more year. Colorado, and that was a different thing. You had the judge's order, like, I don't know, a month ago in Louisiana. And then you had an Colorado, and that was a different thing. You had the judge's order, like, I don't know, a month ago in Louisiana. And then you had an

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6: If you go look at other programs, Western Kentucky, I remember they moved up and they had a 2-year probationary period. Georgia Southern, didn't they move up and from FCS to FBS, went undefeated in conference, and were told, yeah, sorry, you're in the probationary period. Georgia Southern, didn't they move up and from FCS to FBS, went undefeated in conference, and were told, yeah, sorry, you're in the probationary period. So, among the bigger games that I have to give credit for, and we had mentioned this at the very opening of the show, and then we moved on from it, and we should have, but the bigger games that I have to give credit for, and we had mentioned this at the very opening of the show, and then we moved on from it, and we should have, and there aren't a lot of defensive coordinators. Not a lot of them. They're all smart as Bill Belichick, but not necessarily sculpted. And there aren't a lot of defensive coordinators. Not a lot of them. They're all smart as Bill Belichick, but not necessarily sculpted. And goes, hey, we're here for your QB. Josh he's as good as gone. How are you not going? We got Nathan Rourke from Ohio and went to the playoffs. We got Nando from a real conference and he won the Heisman and we went undefeated. Nathan Rourke from Ohio and went to the playoffs. We got Nando from a real conference and he won the Heisman and we went undefeated.

is the two to Billy Edwards, the backup quarterback to Billy Edwards Jr. Milo O'Neill, who was at Texas A&M going back to when Petrino was there with backup quarterback to Billy Edwards Jr. Milo O'Neill, who was at Texas A&M going back to when Petrino was there with

I want to say Bo Prabula at halftime had completed either two or three passes. They were impactful. But maybe it's three passes at halftime, and they're rolling. And I'm watching this thing. They're going to win. North Carolina, it wasn't quite that way. It wasn't quite that way into the fourth quarter, into the final. Rolling. And I'm watching this thing. They're going to win. North Carolina, it wasn't quite that way. It wasn't quite that way into the fourth quarter, into the final. New OC, you got some film. You don't know how much it applies because of personnel. So hats off to them. They got the win. When I was talking Virginia, there are a lot of impressive debuts that you could come up with. One where you don't really have,

showed early. They got a couple of catches. He didn't have a huge game. Three catches, I think. But Deuce Robinson, there's nobody. New Mexico State never, ever will have a defender. Showed early. They got a couple of catches. He didn't have a huge game. Three catches, I think. But Deuce Robinson, there's nobody. New Mexico State never, ever will have a defender. God bless Hedden and everybody else and Tony Sanchez, who coached the team up and gave him the best chance possible. I tell you what, that opening script for New Mexico State, there's your blueprint. If you're playing the Seminoles, go look at New Mexico State. Now, when the script was done, I tell you what, that opening script for New Mexico State, there's your blueprint. If you're playing the Seminoles, go look at New Mexico State. Now, when the script was done,

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which Guidry does a lot of, but he concluded, especially after that guy went out, I can just get pressure with my front four. And he did, and UNLV really couldn't put anything together. They did all their scoring in the middle two quarters, and they couldn't do anything down the stretch to my front four. And he did, and UNLV really couldn't put anything together. They did all their scoring in the middle two quarters, and they couldn't do anything down the stretch to

We got to get the final numbers in. Like I say, one of the reasons I come out here is you've got to shop because you've got a lot of different places that have different numbers. So, for example, Arkansas, Chuck, if I'm looking at Arkansas, do I want to have final numbers in? Like I say, one of the reasons I come out here is you've got to shop because you've got a lot of different places that have different numbers. So, for example, Arkansas, Chuck, if I'm looking at Arkansas, do I want

0: Forces that bring warriors together and empower them to become stronger, both inside and out.
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0: and a really, really solid head coach with a track record of success at a couple different places. And I thought Charles Huff stood toe-to-toe with a real good college football coach in Dan Mullen and got the better of him. I'm not too much on that of being out-coached or somebody wanting it more, but I think in this case, it may have been out. Now, UNLV did suffer a very serious injury to their center, though. Yep. I think in this case, it may have been out. Now, UNLV did suffer a very serious injury to their center, though. Yep. Lynn Tapp and Elijah Kinsler, they just whipped the stew out of the Vegas offensive line.
1: All right, let's turn our attention to, my goodness, Louisville and Ole Miss. We just get blessed with this. It's one of those week one neutral site games. They get the Sunday night big stage. Just injury-wise right now, is there anything for us to note regarding Ole Miss?
0: I don't think so, Chuck. It really sounds clean. It's interesting. You just see player after player in the NFL being hurt. And they have to report it. They have to tell it. And it's being, so very closely monitored and covered. College doesn't allow that. There's got to be somebody out there in college football that suffered a hangnail in August, but you just don't hear about it in college. But right now, it sounds pretty clean for Ole Miss. And really looking for somebody out there in college football that suffered a hangnail in August, but you just don't hear about it in college. But right now, it sounds pretty clean for Ole Miss. And really looking for Braxton, the great corner who got.

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1: 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Why? Because Mike Collins refuses to disagree with Donald Trump on anything. Here's Mike Collins in a recent interview.
2: Is there anything that you disagree with President Trump on?
3: 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I disagree. I don't see how he gets by with 3 hours sleep.
1: That's right. 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
12: 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And I want a ratio of cigarette to teeth at about 3-1.
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0: live. 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